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0: It's 1-800-990-2448. Thanks again for hanging out. Sash is working on her info dump.
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1: Sasha's info dump.
2: If you're a bit of a sweary pants, hey, mm-hmm. I get it. Card-carrying member,
3: I understand.
2: Yes, you are. How long can you hold off in the day before you drop your first bad word? I'll tell you what most of us do coming up. Yay, it is Fat Bear Week. It continues. I love Fat Bear Week. But today is the final day of voting. So that's that yearly competition with a bunch of brown bears up in Alaska in a national park. And they're put together in a bracket. They go head-to-head, similar to March Madness. Mm-hmm. And anyone can vote.
3: Oh, fun.
2: Yeah, you're just voting on who you think is the cutest, the fattest, or maybe you just like their name. I don't know. But Chunk, who won last year, is officially unseated.
3: Okay.
2: Chunk will not win.
3: It is against
2: 9-10 and Backpack. Some of them just have number names.
3: 9-10?
2: Yeah.
3: Is that his rapper name?
2: Yeah, I don't know. Yeah, it's like an area code.
3: Yeah,
2: right? So Backpack is a medium-large adult male with blonde ears. Cute. He has relatively few visible wounds and scars compared to most adult males his size and
3: That's
2: age.
3: That's not fair.
2: Yeah, he hasn't really lived a hard life.
3: He's not street.
2: Right? That's totally it. And 9-10 is a large adult female. Yes, queen. Born in 2016, and actually, she's the daughter of former Fat Bear Week champion 409 Bead Nose. So,
3: is it politically correct to call out a female bear as a fatty?
2: I think in these terms,
3: it's okay.
2: It's a compliment.
3: Okay,
2: I
3: good.
2: Think it's fine.
3: Okay,
2: yeah. So make sure you get your votes in for that. The average person will utter their first bad word of the day. What time do you think?
3: I would say probably 7:15 for the average person if they get up around 7.
2: Right. You would think. But it's actually 10:54 in the morning.
3: Oh, it's still morning. Okay, fair.
2: Yeah. Yeah. That's so late, though. I've already sworn
3: up, down,
2: all around.
3: Yeah.
2: I mean, and for some people, if you get up early enough in the morning, the second you wake up, you're swearing.
3: Oh, you're swearing at everything.
2: Exactly. Yeah. So even though some of us wait till 10:54 in the morning, about 25%, a quarter of us, usually don't make it till 9 in the morning. So that would be me, right?
3: 100%.
2: I know. I have a potty mouth,
3: yes,
2: okay?
3: You do.
2: That's your info dump.
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9: Partly cloudy tonight, low near 10. Overcast tomorrow with a high of 21. Clouds and scattered showers Thursday, high of 22, the low near 8.

0: I'm there and I'm not, I'm like eating up supplies and time.
1: You're
0: even
1: taking
0: though I'm
1: a
0: not
1: spot
0: buying.
1: Up from somebody that could have been actually moving some product.
0: So I shouldn't go to these parties if I'm not intending to buy anything.
1: If you're not going to put down some cash, I don't think you should be there.
0: Oh, no.
1: Yeah, I know.
0: I'm a bad friend.
1: I've been telling you that for years.
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1: Good to have you along. We're talking about these home business parties, Tupperware, Mary Kay, stuff like that. And if you get invited, do you feel obligated to buy something? Sasha gets invited to a lot of these and refuses at the end of the night to spend any money.
2: Oh my gosh, that's not true. I've bought stuff before.
1: Oh, did you?
2: To so many of these parties. I just can't justify spending like a lot of money unless I'm totally floored by the product. Or if it's candles, I will spend a fortune on candles.
1: Will you? Really?
2: I love candles so much.
1: Like when you say a fortune, give me a number.
2: Okay, I would... I would probably spend $200 on a like a bunch of candles.
1: I could sell you $200 worth of candles right now.
2: I would snatch them right up.
1: Okay.
2: You're working on a little business
1: plan. Oh, yeah, I got something going on behind the scenes.
2: Yeah, but what happens a lot of times is I go to these parties, and I think being there is enough.
1: Mm-mm.
2: Like, I think that's part of what happens. I'm not saying me specifically, but I think, like, anyone showing up, that's a good thing, whether or not you buy something. But maybe I'm a bad friend for not at least ponying up
1: super
2: some cash.
1: Bad. Okay. Super bad. Wednesday, you actually do this for a living. It's one of your side hustles. So if I go to your party and I don't buy anything from you and we're friends, are we still friends?
3: Oh, of course. Yeah. And eventually, you know, sometimes they say that it takes like 7 times to be introduced to something before you actually buy it, right?
2: So you're going to wear us down is what you're saying.
3: Yeah. We'll get to the bottom of it.
2: Okay.
3: We'll get to the latest and greatest.
1: No, listen, I'm the best consumer. I'm in it like halfway through your first pitch.
2: Yeah.
1: I'm buying everything. Like I'm so weak.
2: Yep.
1: It's not even funny. I don't even need Mary Kay makeup.
3: There's a lot of people out there, and I'm also a house cleaner, and I can see that I call it, they're victims of consumerism. They have everything, and they don't need, it's just it's
1: thank
3: just
1: you.
3: Stuff. You know, here I am selling the stuff. But
1: thank
3: it is,
1: you. I am a victim. I am a victim.
2: You.
1: Thank you. Yes.
3: Yeah.
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7: Partly cloudy tonight, low near 10. Overcast tomorrow with a high of 21. Clouds and scattered showers Thursday, high of 22, the low near 8.
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8: 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That video is still all over social media if you want to see it. 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With Could Be Worse, this is Peter Perez.

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0: Good to have you here. 1-800-990-2448. Case files coming up. What's going on in the world of music? Ella Langley continues her dominance over the Billboard Hot 100, but there is something out there that is clearly not fair.
4: Oh, okay.
0: In this whole system. Okay, so we'll bring that to your attention. Also, what did we learn today? We learned that home business parties, those ones that you go to that a friend puts on to sell you stuff, when you get invited, do you feel guilty if you don't buy stuff?
4: Or do you think that just showing up is supporting enough?
0: New boss versus a coworker that becomes your boss, which one would you rather have?
4: Yeah, because it's someone that you were an equal with for the longest time, and now all of a sudden they're in charge of you.
0: We were talking about this question from AskWomen.com. What's something you didn't let your partner bring into the home when you first moved in together?
4: Oh, so many bad posters, bad furniture.
0: One person posted his family.
4: Yeah, I get it.
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1: Case files.
2: All right, let's see what's going on in the world of music. Well, listen, this Ella Langley just keeps on chugging along. This train of Ella Langley.
3: Yeah.
2: Express. We'll get to that in a sec. Kenny Chesney has a knack of recording great songs, and that's mostly because he records songs that sound like something he would want to write. In fact, his latest Carry On has a mantra that he's practiced for years.
4: It's kind of become a mantra in my life, and it's in for my road family and our audience. And it would be the message that I would send to my audience is, if it feels good, do it. If it doesn't, then don't. And that's the line that made me want to record Carry On.
2: Yeah, pretty simple stuff.
3: And it totally makes sense.
2: Yeah, pretty simple. Some of the best stuff is, really. Ella Langley's Choosing Texas is looking strong again on the Billboard Hot 100, racking up a 24th week in a row at number one. Last week, it claimed a history-breaking most weeks at number one, surpassing Mariah Carey's All I Want for Christmas Is
3: Right.
2: You. Held that spot for 22 weeks, so creating some distance between her going into the Christmas season. This is what I don't like about this system right now.
3: Okay.
2: Is that Ella Langley's Choosing Texas is an original. All I Want for Christmas Is You is also an original song, but it keeps on coming back year after year.
3: Exactly.
2: And it's a category song.
3: Yeah.
2: You know what I mean? It's just not a regular single.
3: Mm-hmm.
2: So I don't think the two should be weighed the same.
3: No, they're definitely in totally different categories.
2: Right? So, unfortunately, they are weighed the same,
3: mm-hmm.
2: which, again, just makes what Ella Langley's doing right now even more impressive.
3: I think so, too.
2: She's not going to get another crack this time next year.
3: Right, that's exactly
2: it. But Mariah Carey will.
3: Yes.
2: Ugh. Anyhoodle, and by the way, for the record, I do love Mimi.
3: I know you do.
2: Yeah, I do. those are your case files.
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8: Partly cloudy tonight, low near 10. Overcast tomorrow with a high of 21. Clouds and scattered showers Thursday, high of 22, the low near 8.

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0: It's 1-800-990-2448. 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This is a real life story of a Spider-Man climbing with no gear, no nothing to save a man who's been injured.
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0: 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Also, from the pages of AskWomen.com, what's something you didn't let your partner bring into the home when you first moved in together?
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0: garage. Okay. One of the two.
1: And I think that's perfectly acceptable.
0: I know guys that have collected beer bottles though, over the years.
1: Yeah, that's...
0: Yeah, I know. And when I see it on display, I go to myself, that's cool.
1: Depends on where it is in the home.
0: Yeah, that's true.
1: Yeah.
0: Like it's in a bar. Yeah, mm-hmm. It makes kind of sense.
1: Totally makes sense.
0: But would I ever do that?
1: Or put it in your bedroom or something?
0: No.
1: Like, come on.
0: No, I wouldn't. Any posters of any sort.
1: Right.
0: You kind of, I don't know.
1: Especially if it's posters of Scarface, Pink Floyd's Dark Side of the Moon album.
0: But what about music memorabilia? Now, you have some.
1: I do
0: but
1: have
0: some. But it's nice.
1: Thank you.
0: But it's
1: you made fun of it before.
0: Well, so. Listen, it's not for me.
1: Okay.
0: But it's a Queen plaque-y thing with Queen on it.
1: Yeah, and it's well-framed and, you know, it's a nice... It's not just a grubby little poster.
0: No, it's not. You're right. Right.
1: Get out of here.
0: I don't know. Wednesday, what's your story on this?
2: Well, okay, kind of funny story. My boyfriend and I are next door neighbors. Like, we put the pool ladder up between the fence so we can just have our own spaces. But when I, like, first got to where I live now, I moved in with him and my stuff was in boxes. And I don't know, I wasn't unpacking it because, you know, it's all fairies and dragons. So I think for me, it was he didn't want the fairies up.
1: But dragons, yeah. He was okay
0: dragons
1: with?
0: Dragons were okay.
2: Yeah, dragons,
0: you know, dragons, honey,
2: yeah,
0: the dragons can go over there. But I gotta draw a line in the sand.
1: You can't do the fairies.
2: Yeah, it's to butcher up.
0: Right? Listen, I got a rep in this neighborhood. Like if Gary across the street sees fairies up, like, it's all over for me.
2: Yeah.
0: It's all over.
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1: If you just popped in, we're talking about this little survey from AskWomen.com. What's something you didn't let your partner bring into the home when you first got together and moved in? Is there anything that you didn't let Tyler bring?
2: He didn't have a lot, honestly. He did have this really gross blanket that I think, I'm sure just went in the garbage, I hope. And a rice cooker. I remember being like, we don't need that. And now I'm kicking myself because rice cooker is like the greatest invention ever.
1: But don't you already have a rice cooker?
2: We didn't at the time.
1: Oh,
2: like,
1: I see.
2: He had one when we first met. And I was like, we don't, you don't
1: you know,
2: need that.
1: That rice
2: get out of here.
1: Is too exotic for me.
2: It's too spicy.
1: It doesn't go with my palate. So it's just going to just take up space.
2: And that's what I thought.
1: Right.
2: And then years later, we got another rice cooker, like our own, that we share. And it's the greatest thing ever.
1: I see. Now you're like, I don't want that rice cooker. You probably cooked rice for some floozy.
2: Yeah.
1: I don't want it. It's tainted. I don't want your floozy cooking rice.
2: Floozy rice.
1: I don't need that.
2: Yeah, that's exactly
1: if
2: how that comes.
1: This is going to work. It's only going to work if we have a pure white rice cooker. Okay? Make myself clear. Wow. Some hard,
2: you know,
1: fast rules over there, eh?
2: It worked out, right?
1: It did work out, though. It did.
2: Thank goodness.
1: I know, it did. It's amazing. Aaron, was there anything that you didn't allow?
3: His big antlers, his big deer antlers. Wanted to hang him on the wall in the living room. Wasn't happening.
2: Yeah, love that.
1: Antlers?
3: yeah, his big deer head.
1: Okay, where did it ever make the property?
3: Some of them, yes. Some of them are at his dad's house.
1: Okay,
2: gotcha,
1: all right.
2: Okay.
1: But not where you live.
3: No.
1: I can see that.
2: Yeah.
1: I can see. So they're not in the bedroom. No.
3: No, absolutely not.
1: Not in the hallways, not at the front door, nothing like that?
3: No.
1: Yeah, that's fair.
3: There's one in the garage and that's about it.
2: Okay, the garage is a good spot.
1: Okay.
2: I get that.
1: Okay.
3: That's as far as I would let them come to my living room.
1: Oh, that's fair.
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6: Partly cloudy tonight, low near 10. Overcast tomorrow with a high of 21. Clouds and scattered showers Thursday, high of 22, the low near 8.

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2: 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Blasting schedules are now revised to include Mondays, excluding Thanksgiving. The closures are anticipated until late October 2026. Traffic may be intermittently stopped on Mondays through Thursdays from 9 a.m. until 30 minutes before sunset each day for periods of up to 15 minutes. Motorists should expect delays, plan alternate routes where possible, and allow extra travel time. Motorists are reminded to obey and follow all traffic control signage for the safety of both workers and the traveling public. For the latest information on highway closures and construction, call 511 MTO's Road Information Line or visit 511ON.ca.
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4: Partly cloudy tonight, low near 10. Overcast tomorrow with a high of 21. Clouds and scattered showers Thursday, high of 22, the low near 8.

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5: Partly cloudy tonight, low near 10. Overcast tomorrow with a high of 21. Clouds and scattered showers Thursday, high of 22, the low near 8.

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4: Overcast today with a high of 21. Clouds and scattered showers tomorrow. High of 22, the low near 8.

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4: Overcast today with a high of 21. Clouds and scattered showers tomorrow. High of 22, the low near 8.

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0: More of Muskoka's best country after this
1: on Country 102. Fowler Construction Company Limited is issuing this revised notice to advise that intermittent, short-duration, full mainline closures of Highway 11 from Severn River Bridge to South Cashy Lake Road will occur for rock excavation work as part of the Highway 11 rehabilitation project. Blasting schedules are now revised to include Mondays, excluding Thanksgiving. The closures are anticipated until late October 2026. Traffic may be intermittently stopped on Mondays through Thursdays from 9 a.m. until 30 minutes before sunset each day for periods of up to 15 minutes. Motorists should expect delays, plan alternate routes where possible, and allow extra travel time. Motorists are reminded to obey and follow all traffic control signage for the safety of both workers and the traveling public. For the latest information on highway closures and construction, call 511 MTO's Road Information Line or visit 511ON.ca.
2: Country 102 weather.
3: Overcast today with a high of 21. Clouds and scattered showers tomorrow. High of 22, the low near 8.

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5: Overcast today with a high of 21. Clouds and scattered showers tomorrow. High of 22, the low near 8.

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2: 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Blasting schedules are now revised to include Mondays, excluding Thanksgiving. The closures are anticipated until late October 2026. Traffic may be intermittently stopped on Mondays through Thursdays from 9 a.m. until 30 minutes before sunset each day for periods of up to 15 minutes. Motorists should expect delays, plan alternate routes where possible, and allow extra travel time. Motorists are reminded to obey and follow all traffic control signage for the safety of both workers and the traveling public. For the latest information on highway closures and construction, call 511 MTO's Road Information Line or visit 511ON.ca.
3: Country 102 weather.
4: Overcast today with a high of 21. Clouds and scattered showers tomorrow. High of 22, the low near 8.

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4: Overcast today with a high of 21. Clouds and scattered showers tomorrow. High of 22, the low near 8.

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4: Country 102 weather.
5: Overcast today with a high of 21. Clouds and scattered showers tomorrow. High of 22, the low near 8.

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0: Overcast today with a high of 21. Clouds and scattered showers tomorrow. High of 22, the low near 8.
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2: 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Blasting schedules are now revised to include Mondays, excluding Thanksgiving. The closures are anticipated until late October 2026. Traffic may be intermittently stopped on Mondays through Thursdays from 9 a.m. until 30 minutes before sunset each day for periods of up to 15 minutes. Motorists should expect delays, plan alternate routes where possible, and allow extra travel time. Motorists are reminded to obey and follow all traffic control signage for the safety of both workers and the traveling public. For the latest information on highway closures and construction, call 511 MTO's Road Information Line or visit 511ON.ca.
3: Country 102 weather.
4: Overcast today with a high of 21. Clouds and scattered showers tomorrow. High of 22, the low near 8.

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8: Overcast today with a high of 21. Clouds and scattered showers tomorrow. High of 22, the low near 8.

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2: Fowler Construction Company Limited is issuing this revised notice to advise that intermittent, short-duration, full mainline closures of Highway 11 from Severn River Bridge to South Cache Lake Road will occur for rock excavation work as part of the Highway 11 rehabilitation project. Blasting schedules are now revised to include Mondays, excluding Thanksgiving. The closures are anticipated until late October 2026. Traffic may be intermittently stopped on Mondays through Thursdays from 9 a.m. until 30 minutes before sunset each day for periods of up to 15 minutes. Motorists should expect delays, plan alternate routes where possible, and allow extra travel time. Motorists are reminded to obey and follow all traffic control signage for the safety of both workers and the traveling public. For the latest information on highway closures and construction, call 511 MTO's Road Information Line or visit 511ON.ca.

0: It's time now for your Country 102 traffic report. Daily engineering investigation on Highway 11 southbound between Highway 118 East to Muskoka Road 118 IC 182 and Highway 118 East to Muskoka Road 118 IC 182 with one right lane closed. Also, daily engineering investigation on Highway 11 northbound between Muskoka Road 117 IC East, Cedar Lane West, and Holiday Park Drive East with one right lane closed. There is daily construction on Highway 11 northbound between Alpine Ranch Road, and one right lane is affected with that, as well as daily construction on Highway 11 northbound between Stevenson Road 1 West and Stevenson Road 2 with one right lane closed. If you do see something on the roads, though, this morning, you can text Country 102 at 705-645-1023.
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Wasted Time, Keith Urban on Country 102. Good morning. It's Jess Coltis with you. Coming up a little bit later this hour, I'm talking about a new Game of Thrones movie. If you just can't let the series go, well, you'll be able to see a big version of it on the big screen. We'll talk about it in just a bit. Right now, it's Good Times and Tan Lines on today's Best Country, Country 102.

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Country 102 is proud to welcome two-time Juno Award winner William Prince to Aurelia. His unmistakable voice and deeply moving songwriting is coming to the Aurelia Opera House on January 20th.

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Taking a look at your weather, a mix of sun and cloud this morning, becoming cloudy near this afternoon with highs of 21, cloudy and a chance of showers for tonight and lows of 15.

0: The world of Game of Thrones will hit the big screen, but not for several years. Game of Thrones fans are just wild. Honestly, the biggest fan base of all time, truly. Game of Thrones, the movie, will come out June 6, 2029. It takes place about 300 years before the events of Game of Thrones. And it's about Aegon's, am I saying that right? Aegon the First, the founder of the Targaryen dynasty, and his conquest of Westeros. It'll be first time ever this character has ever appeared on screen. It'll be directed by Owen Harris, who is an executive producer and director of A Knight of the Seven Kingdoms. The cast hasn't officially been announced yet. I know there is a little bit of confusion about the timeline, and you have to, I feel like you have to be a hardcore Game of Thrones fan to really figure everything out. But if you want to go in prepared, okay, go to this website. It's got every timeline of every major event that's ever happened in the books. awoiaf.westeros.org.
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2: Good morning, I'm Martin Vanderwood. There are several events around Muskoka to mark the National Day for Truth and Reconciliation. At Huntsville's River Mill Park, a sacred fire will be lit at 10 a.m., followed by an honor drum, welcome and smudging ceremony, and a remembrance walk. The town of Bracebridge is holding a Truth and Reconciliation flag-raising ceremony at 10 a.m. at the municipal office. In Gravenhurst, there will be a special screening tonight of the feature film We Were Children at the Muskoka Discovery Center. That event begins at 7 p.m. Media outlets in Ottawa say Parry Sound Muskoka MP Scott Aitchison is expected to resign his seat later this fall. Sources say he's told party leader Pierre Poilievre that he's leaving after the fall sitting to pursue other interests. Aitchison has represented the riding since 2019 and previously ran for the Conservative leadership. He served as mayor of Huntsville from 2014 to 2019. The Muskoka OPP Auxiliary Unit is participating in the Operation Full Plate Food Drive on Saturday. The drive is aimed at supporting local food banks. You can donate non-perishable food items at Sobeys in Gravenhurst between 9 a.m. and noon, your independent grocer in Bracebridge between 10 and noon, and your independent grocer in Huntsville between 10 a.m. and 1 p.m. Prime Minister Mark Carney announced $1.2 billion in federal funding yesterday to strengthen ocean protections. The money will support marine traffic monitoring, nearshore weather forecasting, oil spill response, search and rescue, seabed mapping, and fisheries conservation. He's been criticized by environmentalists over what they see as a watering down of regulations and his push for more major fossil fuel projects. Donald Trump says he and a group of top artificial intelligence executives have agreed to a voluntary self-regulation plan. Trump says the agreement includes internal and external reviews of AI systems. Executives from a number of tech companies attended a White House meeting yesterday. In sports, the NHL season opened with five games. Montreal edged Toronto 3-2. Vancouver beat Edmonton 6-5 in overtime. Florida had a 1-0 overtime win over Carolina. Boston blanked the Rangers 3-0, and it was Vegas over Chicago 5-2. In Major League Baseball playoff action, the Braves beat the Phillies 5-3. The White Sox defeated the Astros 6-3. The Red Sox fell to the Yankees 9-0. And the Padres beat the Cubs 8-0. That's news and sports. The forecast is next.
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2: A mix of sun and clouds today and a high of 21. For tonight, clouds with showers and a low of 15. Tomorrow, clouds and scattered showers, a high of 19, and overcast and 18 for Friday.
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3: Honoring truth with action. This is a day to listen. In partnership with the Gord Downie and Chenny Wenjack Fund.
4: Aneen, I'm William Prince. I'm from Pegwas First Nation in Manitoba, and this is A Day to Listen 2026. This year marks the 10th anniversary of the release of Gord Downie's Secret Path, which tells the story of Chenny Wenjack, an Anishinaabe boy who died running away from Cecilia Jeffrey Indian Residential School. Gord learned the truth of Chenny Wenjack later in life, and he was struck by how little he knew about the history of residential schools, and how many others may not know either. Gord felt a responsibility to share Chenny's story and help Canadians understand the truth of what happened. Throughout the day, you are going to hear from Indigenous thinkers, doers, and those who not only inspire me, but I hope will inspire you as well. On this National Day for Truth and Reconciliation, we're going to explore how we can all take what we're learning here today and turn it into real change. Honoring truth with action is this year's theme for A Day to Listen. Thank you for tuning in. Chi Miigwech for listening.

0: The following story may be difficult for some of our listeners to hear. 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
1: 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But she says technology is only one part of the story.
2: 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I think one of the most important is to continue to learn the truth. Truth comes before reconciliation. If reconciliation is even going to be possible, we have to understand the truth. And there are many truths that have been told. Survivors have told their truths. There are many ways in which you can learn about that truth, but also continuing to recognize that the full truth of the impacts, for example, of the residential school system are not yet fully understood, meaning the work that is underway to try to find these burial places, for example. This is truth-telling work. This is about helping to provide that information so that the truth can be shared and understood. So for me, I would love to see a continued emphasis on learning truths. And learning that truth also helps to counter a lot of the rise of denialism, of the impacts of residential schools, of the number of children who died at those institutions. And we need more non-Indigenous Canadians to be able to find and learn and listen to the truth that's been told in order to continue to counter all of these very loud claims about how this is all just overblown, it's all just a big hoax. The truth is, in fact, documented and it can be found. So, if reconciliation is a goal, the truth has to be understood first. And so I encourage Canadians to listen, to learn, and to understand that the truth is not fully known yet, that the journey continues.
1: 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We'll hear more from Dr. Keisha Supernat coming up shortly. I'm William Prince, and this is A Day to Listen.
0: There is a path to a better future. 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
4: A mix of sun and clouds today and a high of 21. For tonight, clouds with showers and a low of 15. Tomorrow, clouds and scattered showers, a high of 19, and overcast and 18 for Friday.

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1: My name is William Prince from the Pegwis First Nation, and I'm your host for A Day to Listen. 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
6: Country 102 weather.
7: A mix of sun and clouds today and a high of 21. For tonight, clouds with showers and a low of 15. Tomorrow, clouds and scattered showers, a high of 19, and overcast and 18 for Friday.

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3: Good morning, I'm Martin Vanderwood. There are several events around Muskoka to mark the National Day for Truth and Reconciliation. At Huntsville's River Mill Park, a sacred fire will be lit at 10 a.m., followed by an honor drum, welcome and smudging ceremony, and a remembrance walk. The town of Bracebridge is holding a Truth and Reconciliation flag-raising ceremony at 10 a.m. at the municipal office. In Gravenhurst, there will be a special screening tonight of the feature film We Were Children at the Muskoka Discovery Center. That event begins at 7 p.m. Media outlets in Ottawa say Parry Sound Muskoka MP Scott Aitchison is expected to resign his seat later this fall. Sources say he's told party leader Pierre Poilievre that he's leaving after the fall sitting to pursue other interests. Aitchison has represented the riding since 2019 and previously ran for the Conservative leadership. He served as mayor of Huntsville from 2014 to 2019. The Muskoka OPP Auxiliary Unit is participating in the Operation Full Plate Food Drive on Saturday. The drive is aimed at supporting local food banks. You can donate non-perishable food items at Sobeys in Gravenhurst between 9 a.m. and noon, your independent grocer in Bracebridge between 10 and noon, and your independent grocer in Huntsville between 10 a.m. and 1 p.m. Prime Minister Mark Carney announced $1.2 billion in federal funding yesterday to strengthen ocean protections. The money will support marine traffic monitoring, nearshore weather forecasting, oil spill response, search and rescue, seabed mapping, and fisheries conservation. He's been criticized by environmentalists over what they see as a watering down of regulations and his push for more major fossil fuel projects. Donald Trump says he and a group of top artificial intelligence executives have agreed to a voluntary self-regulation plan. Trump says the agreement includes internal and external reviews of AI systems. Executives from a number of tech companies attended a White House meeting yesterday. In sports, the NHL season opened with five games. Montreal edged Toronto 3-2. Vancouver beat Edmonton 6-5 in overtime. Florida had a 1-0 overtime win over Carolina. Boston blanked the Rangers 3-0, and it was Vegas over Chicago 5-2. In Major League Baseball playoff action, the Braves beat the Phillies 5-3. The White Sox defeated the Astros 6-3. The Red Sox fell to the Yankees 9-0. And the Padres beat the Cubs 8-0. That's news and the sports. The forecast is next.
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3: A mix of sun and clouds today and a high of 21. For tonight, clouds with showers and a low of 15. Tomorrow, clouds and scattered showers, a high of 19, and overcast and 18 for Friday.
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6: On this day, the National Day for Truth and Reconciliation, the Downie Wenjack Fund and this station have come together to bring you a day to listen. I'm William Prince. I'm a singer-songwriter from Pegwas First Nation. You know, for a lot of years before I found any success, there was a time when I was without a valid piece of ID to help me get back on my feet. I was staying at friends' apartments, but I was really up in the air when it came to my future and what I was going to do. Music seemed like far beyond my grasp, that, you know, it wasn't going to be the thing for me, and so I was looking for a job, and that was incredibly hard to do. If you didn't have a piece of valid ID, a home address that was current to, you know, prove your place in the world, so to say. And I think of that challenge all the time when People say how easy it is to get yourself out of poverty, to get a job and work harder. And geez, what a challenge that is when you don't even have the basics to get you there. A place to lay your head, you know, clean clothes, a lunch to take to work, an address. I'm William Prince, and this is A Day to Listen.

0: girl.
1: The following story talks about the residential school system in Canada, and some listeners may find the subject matter difficult to hear. Listener discretion is advised.
2: Chief Dr. Robert Joseph has spent decades helping Canadians understand that reconciliation is about more than acknowledging the past. As a residential school survivor and honorary witness to Canada's Truth and Reconciliation Commission, he has dedicated his life to building relationships rooted in truth, healing, and compassion.
3: In my own experience, in the beginning, when I still didn't understand why I had become the person I had become as a result of my life experience in the school, the most developmental years of my life, I didn't have any idea about where this all would go. I didn't know that relationships were going to be important, because in a school like the institution I was in, relationships were usually diminished, because we felt that we were safer if we didn't have relationships with others. So we, because of that attitude, we had a hard time developing trust for ourselves and for each others. And it diminished the idea that all of our thoughts, all of our thinking, all of our values really had no importance. And that the only way that I could defend myself was not to engage. Just be in my, and I'm still kind of like that a little bit, just to be in my little corner where nobody can interrupt or cause stress or anything else. And I think it's because we learned the truth. The truth was discovered or pointed out by the Truth Commission. And it said all these things happened. And suddenly, all Canadians learned about the truth. And suddenly, we realized that it was not any longer a big, dark secret of Canada that all of us who live in this country would call home now knew something about what happened to little children. And I don't think there's anything worse than the maltreatment of little children. Nothing worse than that. And I think most Canadians might feel that way. And when we got to that stage, people began to open up, hear each other a little more, begin to agree to meet with each other, have further discussions, and demonstrate their interest in engaging in reconciliation, and just in general, that we could love each other, all people. And it's so basic, so simple, the idea of love, loving oneself and loving others fearlessly. And if we all held that point of view, we could engage in any process. Those that are difficult or simple, it wouldn't matter. Love is the key to all of this.
2: That was Chief Dr. Robert Joseph, Hereditary Chief of the Gwa'wa' Inuk First Nation, and a longtime voice for reconciliation. I'm William Prince, and this is A Day to Listen.
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11: A mix of sun and clouds today and a high of 21. For tonight, clouds with showers and a low of 15. Tomorrow, clouds and scattered showers, a high of 19, and overcast and 18 for Friday.

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1: I'm William Prince. Thank you for joining me for A Day to Listen. This year marks the 10th anniversary of the release of Gord Downie's Secret Path, which tells the story of Chenny Wenjack, an Anishinaabe boy who died running away from Cecilia Jeffrey Indian Residential School. Gord learned the truth of Chenny Wenjack and residential schools later in life and felt a responsibility to share his story and to help Canadians understand the truth of what happened. Chief Dr. Robert Joseph is a residential school survivor who knows firsthand the importance of telling these stories and listening to those who live them. We'll hear from him next on A Day to Listen.
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9: A mix of sun and clouds today and a high of 21. For tonight, clouds with showers and a low of 15. Tomorrow, clouds and scattered showers, a high of 19, and overcast and 18 for Friday.

0: 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Listener discretion is advised.
1: For Chief Dr. Robert Joseph, reconciliation is rooted in our shared humanity. A residential school survivor himself, Chief Joseph shares how his own journey has shaped his understanding of reconciliation and why moving forward means turning what we have learned into action.
2: What is the most immediate, meaningful action is for individuals and families and institutions and other organizations to really study and learn our past, to engage in the idea and to reach an understanding that it was wrong, that it was harmful, but that it can be challenged and changed. Everybody on this panel today, all those listening, have the opportunity to move forward with the rest of us Canadians who are interested in humanity and collectiveness, and everybody belongs and everybody has value. All of us, those listening, have an opportunity to begin by just simply deepening your understanding. Read all the books, meet the people, do whatever you have to get a good grasp of where we are as a society of human beings.
1: That was Chief Dr. Robert Joseph. His words are a reminder that reconciliation is not a destination, but an ongoing commitment to truth, healing, relationship, and action. 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
4: 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Blasting schedules are now revised to include Mondays, excluding Thanksgiving. The closures are anticipated until late October 2026. Traffic may be intermittently stopped on Mondays through Thursdays from 9 a.m. until 30 minutes before sunset each day for periods of up to 15 minutes. Motorists should expect delays, plan alternate routes where possible, and allow extra travel time. Motorists are reminded to obey and follow all traffic control signage for the safety of both workers and the traveling public. For the latest information on highway closures and construction, call 511 MTO's Road Information Line or visit 511ON.ca.
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3: Good morning, I'm Martin Vanderwood. There are several events around Muskoka to mark the National Day for Truth and Reconciliation. At Huntsville's River Mill Park, a sacred fire will be lit at 10 a.m., followed by an honor drum, welcome and smudging ceremony, and a remembrance walk. The town of Bracebridge is holding a Truth and Reconciliation flag-raising ceremony at 10 a.m. at the municipal office. In Gravenhurst, there will be a special screening tonight of the feature film We Were Children at the Muskoka Discovery Center. That event begins at 7 p.m. Media outlets in Ottawa say Parry Sound Muskoka MP Scott Aitchison is expected to resign his seat later this fall. Sources say he's told party leader Pierre Poilievre that he's leaving after the fall sitting to pursue other interests. Aitchison has represented the riding since 2019 and previously ran for the Conservative leadership. He served as mayor of Huntsville from 2014 to 2019. The Muskoka OPP Auxiliary Unit is participating in the Operation Full Plate Food Drive on Saturday. The drive is aimed at supporting local food banks. You can donate non-perishable food items at Sobeys in Gravenhurst between 9 a.m. and noon, your independent grocer in Bracebridge between 10 and noon, and your independent grocer in Huntsville between 10 a.m. and 1 p.m. Prime Minister Mark Carney announced $1.2 billion in federal funding yesterday to strengthen ocean protections. The money will support marine traffic monitoring, nearshore weather forecasting, oil spill response, search and rescue, seabed mapping, and fisheries conservation. He's been criticized by environmentalists over what they see as a watering down of regulations and his push for more major fossil fuel projects. Donald Trump says he and a group of top artificial intelligence executives have agreed to a voluntary self-regulation plan. Trump says the agreement includes internal and external reviews of AI systems. Executives from a number of tech companies attended a White House meeting yesterday. In sports, the NHL season opened with five games. Montreal edged Toronto 3-2. Vancouver beat Edmonton 6-5 in overtime. Florida had a 1-0 overtime win over Carolina. Boston blanked the Rangers 3-0, and it was Vegas over Chicago 5-2. In Major League Baseball playoff action, the Braves beat the Phillies 5-3. The White Sox defeated the Astros 6-3. The Red Sox fell to the Yankees 9-0. And the Padres beat the Cubs 8-0. That's news and sports. The forecast is next.
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3: A mix of sun and clouds today and a high of 21. For tonight, clouds with showers and a low of 15. Tomorrow, clouds and scattered showers, a high of 19, and overcast and 18 for Friday.
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7: This is a day to listen. I'm William Prince. I'm a singer-songwriter from Pegwis First Nation. I guess I'd always had an affinity for creative writing. You know, I would journal in school and I would come up with TV shows or movie plots or poems. And I don't know, I always felt the calling to share that gift. I think it's a part of blood memory and it really helps us communicate our feelings in the moment. I've spent my life basically extracting the truth from every lived situation and putting it to music in hopes that I could do just that, connect with another person, and hopefully one day it'll give insight to who I was as a younger man to my son when he's an older man. And that tradition, that blood memory, will continue on with every song I write. It's the oldest part of our culture, the oral tradition of passing down knowledge, things we've seen, things we've been through. Half of storytelling is really just bringing the truth of all situations to light and giving them away to other people, maybe connecting with another person to help them through a similar situation that you've lived through.

0: The subject matter in the following story may be difficult for some of our audience. Listener discretion is advised.
1: Connie Walker is a Cree investigative journalist and a member of the Okanese First Nation. Through her award-winning podcast, Stolen, Surviving St. Michael's, Connie explored her own father's experience at residential school and the impact his story had on her family.
2: My brother shared this story on Facebook where it was the first time I learned that my father had been abused when he was a boy at residential school. And I happened to be an investigative journalist who had the support and resources at the time to do an investigation into this residential school to try to find the priest who abused my dad. And we were able to, you know, with this incredible team that I had working on the podcast, uncover so much information about the scale of abuse. In the end, we were able to, you know, find over 200 allegations of sexual abuse against 16 priests, 13 nuns, and 15 staff members at this one school. Like, that is just a staggering level of horrific abuse. And when I thought about it after, I was like, this was so random that it just happened to be St. Michael's, and it just happened to be because I had the resources at the time and I work as a journalist. But it's so unfair that not everybody has access to this information. It's so unfair that, because I heard from so many other survivors, intergenerational survivors, who said, this felt like you were talking about me and my dad, or me and my mom, or me and my grandparent. We all have these stories. We all are connected to Indian residential schools as Indigenous people in Canada. Actually, I remember I was in Ottawa at the final TRC event in 2015. And I remember late Justice Marie Sinclair telling, you know, this room that was packed full of survivors and intergenerational survivors and government officials and media. He said, there's not a single Indigenous person in Canada who has not been touched by the legacy of residential school. And, you know, I knew at the time in 2015 that the TRC had just spent 6 years hearing from survivors, and that was the truth. And I believed him when he said it. But it wasn't until years later when I finally did the investigation and understood my father's experience, understood my uncle's experience at St. Michael's, that I could see how my own life had been shaped by their experiences and how my own life is continuing to be impacted by what happened in that school that I never went to.
1: That was Pulitzer Prize winning journalist Connie Walker, whose work has brought Indigenous stories and experiences to audiences throughout Canada and beyond. This is a day to listen.
0: It's up to us to acknowledge the true history of this land and take meaningful action toward reconciliation. 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
7: A mix of sun and clouds today and a high of 21. For tonight, clouds with showers and a low of 15. Tomorrow, clouds and scattered showers, a high of 19, and overcast and 18 for Friday.

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8: Country 102 weather.
9: A mix of sun and clouds today and a high of 21. For tonight, clouds with showers and a low of 15. Tomorrow, clouds and scattered showers, a high of 19, and overcast and 18 for Friday.

0: Some listeners may find the subject of the following story difficult to hear. Listener discretion is advised.
1: Ayu Peter is an Inuk lawyer and advocate who has spent decades working to protect Inuit rights, culture, and self-determination. From defending traditional harvesting practices to advocating for Inuit language and cultural rights, her work challenges Canadians to rethink what reconciliation means. Ayu shares why respecting Indigenous rights and knowledge is essential to reconciliation.
2: Our way of being is quite different from this system that is imposed on us. I've been to many Indigenous cultures in the world, and I find that Inuit have thrived and survived in the most harsh environment. We cannot grow anything up here. There are no trees to cut down to burn to heat our homes in a minus 60 degree weather. We cannot go throw fruits and vegetables like the Europeans want us to do, aside from killing seals. They just want us to grow fruits and vegetables. Like, we can't grow anything up here. Plus, we don't have sheep farms like they do in Greenland. We don't have reindeer like they have and the Sami have in Finland, Sweden, and Norway. So our reality is we live on ice. We live in an area of the world where it is really cold. So our ancestors rendered oil from seal, fish, whale, and caribou. That's how they were able to light their stone lamps and melt water, have light, and be able to dress themselves. Today, we still maintain and use the stone lamp for special gatherings and for special occasions. And it's so important to maintain that knowledge. Our children and future children need to know how to stay warm, how our ancestors were able to survive in this environment by the practices that we have.
1: That was Ayu Peter, an Inuk lawyer, advocate, and educator, and a member of the Order of Canada. And I'm William Prince, and this is A Day to Listen.
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3: 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Blasting schedules are now revised to include Mondays, excluding Thanksgiving. The closures are anticipated until late October 2026. Traffic may be intermittently stopped on Mondays through Thursdays from 9 a.m. until 30 minutes before sunset each day for periods of up to 15 minutes. Motorists should expect delays, plan alternate routes where possible, and allow extra travel time. Motorists are reminded to obey and follow all traffic control signage for the safety of both workers and the traveling public. For the latest information on highway closures and construction, call 511 MTO's Road Information Line or visit 511ON.ca.
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5: A mix of sun and clouds today and a high of 21. For tonight, clouds with showers and a low of 15. Tomorrow, clouds and scattered showers, a high of 19, and overcast and 18 for Friday.

0: This is A Day to Listen. I'm your host, William Prince. Our guest this hour is Ayu Peter, an Inuk lawyer, advocate, and educator, and a member of the Order of Canada. We'll hear more from her next.
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0: is who we are. We are of the land. We don't say we are from the land. We are of the land. The land actually provides air, nutrition, everything for our survival. And we celebrate everything that is here through our culture, our singing, our creations, and our way of being. And I think it's amazing. So many people are so gifted with dancing and tradition and remembering throat singing and drum dancing. So many are so gifted with the ability of creating art, of creating the things that they're so good at creating. And many others are so good at being out on the land and hunting, and the women are so good at working with the skin and the sharing. That is why we do these things. These are so important because it is our community. In the Inuit language, it's never about me. It's about us. And I think in the indigenous communities, it is never about me. It is about us, what we do together. And that was given to us by our ancestors, and we want to give it to our descendants and their descendants. It's never just about you. It's always about us.
1: That was Ayu Peter. Her work is a reminder that honoring truth can also mean protecting language, culture, traditions, and the rights of Indigenous peoples to determine their own futures. To learn more and support content like A Day to Listen, visit our website at adaytolisten.ca.
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6: A mix of sun and clouds today and a high of 21. For tonight, clouds with showers and a low of 15. Tomorrow, clouds and scattered showers, a high of 19, and overcast and 18 for Friday.

0: The following story may be difficult for some of our listeners to hear. 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
1: In this next interview, Albert McLeod talks about how the gender binary became a tool of colonization and what it means to acknowledge and reconcile with the harms caused by colonial systems.
2: And it's very interesting that the Pope came to Canada in 2022 and apologized for the harms that the Roman Catholic Church had perpetrated on Indigenous people, including the First Nations, Métis, and Inuit, by, you know, devaluing Indigenous belief systems and philosophies, and doing that intentionally with the support of the state, the various governments that supported this whole process of residential schools and day schools. And people haven't talked much about it since then, but what the Pope essentially did is he admitted that the Indigenous belief system is powerful. It works. It is valuable. And it was wrong for the church to try and destroy it because it failed. Right? It was him who came and apologized in Canada. So to me, that tool of what I saw across those European nations who set out to colonize different Indigenous places, like India, Australia, New Zealand, U.S., Canada, South America, and the Philippines, they used that binary, right? They used the Bible, they used Christianity, and said there can be no other, which was not true and was wrong. It was morally and ethically wrong. And we're coming out of that. We're waking up from that.
1: That was Albert McLeod, a Cree and Métis Two-Spirit activist and advocate for Indigenous rights, cultural reclamation, and Two-Spirit communities. For more interviews and to find out how you can move reconciliation forward, visit adaytolisten.ca.
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7: Country 102 weather.
8: A mix of sun and clouds today and a high of 21. For tonight, clouds with showers and a low of 15. Tomorrow, clouds and scattered showers, a high of 19. And overcast and 18 for Friday.

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1: Ali Bear is the former third vice chief of the Federation of Sovereign Indigenous Nations and a proud Dakota Winyan and Anishinaabe Kwe from the Whitecap Dakota Nation. She is also a lawyer who works to strengthen Indigenous laws and governance. Coming up, we'll talk about what reconciliation actually means and why the word means very little if we aren't taking action and addressing the realities Indigenous peoples continue to face. This is a day to listen.
0: It's up to us to acknowledge the true history of this land and take meaningful action toward reconciliation. 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

0: The subject matter in the following story may be difficult for some of our audience. Listener discretion is advised.
1: Cindy Blackstock has spent more than 40 years working in child welfare and advocating for the rights of First Nations children and families. She reminds us that learning about the past allows us to recognize injustice and take action to change it.
2: That's right. And we more often can more clearly see human rights abuses in other countries than we can at home. And the reason for that is that they become normalized through kind of government propaganda and other things. The opportunity of learning from the past is to learn the lessons, not just the events, and feel guilty. That's not going to get anybody where anymore. But to learn the events in a way that prepares you and your children and others in your circle to actually cast a different type of Canada, one that lives up to the values it says it espouses, of justice, of freedom, of respect, and all these things. It becomes possible because we're courageous enough to embrace the truth. And without the truth, we aren't able to elevate ourselves or create a society that is deserving of all children in this country. So I think that this is very, very important to do.
1: That was Cindy Blackstock, Executive Director of the First Nations Child and Family Caring Society, and a longtime advocate for First Nations children and families.
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9: A mix of sun and clouds today and a high of 21. For tonight, clouds with showers and a low of 15. Tomorrow, clouds and scattered showers, a high of 19. And overcast and 18 for Friday.

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7: Mix of sun and clouds today and a high of 21. For tonight, clouds with showers and a low of 15. Tomorrow, clouds and scattered showers, a high of 19, and overcast and 18 for Friday.

0: hurt, they could finally see it and they could finally grieve. And it really felt like a time where they could finally say goodbye, you know, because growing up not knowing what happened to your brother would be such a traumatic thing, such a hard thing to heal from. So I remember feeling that they could say goodbye and they could have some closure, you know, just by seeing their brother on the screen. And, you know, I was walking away from that concert later with my family and I kept thinking, like, this is such a hard topic to talk about and teach people, because, you know, you go into the more gruesome details and you don't really want to speak about that to younger children. But this project, this story, and the way it was told, it was able to reach people of all ages. Children were able to connect with it. My sister at the time, she was younger. She was like 9 years old, and she was able to understand what happened and the emotions. I was able to understand. I was like 17 or 18. And my parents, my grandparents, they were all able to connect. I think, yeah, it was a very deeply impactful time and a deeply impactful way to tell the story, to bring awareness to what happened.
1: That was Jared, the great nephew of Channy Wenjack. 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
2: Good afternoon, I'm Phil DeLand. There is an event tonight in Gravenhurst to mark the National Day for Truth and Reconciliation. It's a special screening of the feature film We Were Children at the Muskoka Discovery Center. The event begins at 7 p.m. An airliner made an emergency landing in Saudi Arabia today after what Israel calls an attempted terror attack by one of the pilots. The Fly Dubai aircraft was on a flight from the United Arab Emirates to Israel when the co-pilot stabbed the captain. Israel officials say other crew members intervened and the plane made a safe landing. Both pilots were taken to hospital. A UK Prime Minister, Andy Burnham, says his country is considering whether Britain should rejoin the EU. He says it's among options the government is considering, adding Brexit has caused more harm than good. But he also says the status quo could remain, or the government could pursue closer ties to the European Union without actually rejoining the alliance. Media outlets in Ottawa say Parry Sound Muskoka MP Scott Aitchison is expected to resign his seat later this fall. Sources say he's told party leader Pierre Poilievre that he is leaving after the fall sitting to pursue other interests. Aitchison has represented the riding since 2019 and previously ran for the Conservative leadership. He served as mayor of Huntsville from 2014 to 2019. Distraction-style thefts are on the rise across Peel Region. According to police, they've received 266 reports of distraction-style thefts so far this year. That's a sharp increase from the 25 that were reported in 2024. Officials say about 77% of all reported distraction thefts this year have involved gold jewelry. About 85% happened between noon and 4 p.m. In sports this hour, the wild card series continues today. The Braves host the Phillies, White Sox visit the Astros, Yankees are home to the Red Sox, Padres also at home taking on the Cubs. Of those series, the Braves, White Sox, Yankees, and Padres can all advance with wins. On the ice, the Maple Leafs are home to the Islanders. Toronto dropped the opener of its season last night to the Canadiens. This will be the season opener for the Islanders. That's news and sports. Your forecast is coming up next.
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2: Mostly cloudy for today. There is a chance of showers this afternoon as well, hitting a high of about 21. Cloudy chance of showers tonight, dropping down to a low of about 15. Showers continuing throughout the day tomorrow, hitting a high of 21. However, there's going to be a bit of a humidex factor, meaning we could feel a little bit warmer. Right now, outside of our studio, we're sitting at 18 degrees. I'm Phil DeLand, and now you're up to date.
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8: Anine, hello. I'm William Prince from the Pegwas First Nation in Manitoba, and this is a day to listen. As we mark 10 years since the release of Gord Downie's Secret Path, we're reflecting on how one story can inspire people to learn, to listen, and to take action. Throughout the day, you are going to hear from Indigenous thinkers, doers, and those who not only inspire me, but I hope will inspire you too.

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1: Salia Joseph is from the Squamish and Tsnenaima First Nations and is the executive director of the Sneetchum Foundation. She reflects on the lasting impact of colonialism on Indigenous languages, the resilience of the people who kept them alive, and why she believes language is so closely connected to the future.
2: So much of the conversation of like residential schools and reconciliation has been a narrative that freezes and isolates colonialism as kind of a past event instead of a structure, as something that happened versus something that is happening. And so I think when we link language loss, language revitalization specifically to the residential school system and specifically to colonialism, it shows you just how high the stakes are and how important it is. And it also shows you that if language was something that was targeted by the state, and the church, because we weren't allowed to speak it, we were punished if we were, we weren't allowed to pass it down, it means that there was a recognition of how powerful and how important our languages are to us and how they're medicine and they're a lifeblood of who we are as a people. And it's directly correlated to our strength. So, and then you also know that people were persecuted for speaking their language and they still did. They still passed down what they could for us and they put their lives on the line for it. So we see how high the stakes are, how important our ancestors thought language was, that they would fight to keep it for us. And so because of all that labor, because of what they did for us, we know that it's important. And if we can continue to breathe life into it, then we know that that's what ultimately breathes life back into our nations, into our sovereignty, into our kinship, into our relationship with the land and our plant medicines and our kin. You know, it's language to me is at the core of it all. Like the gasoline that keeps us running. It's our fuel.
1: That was Salia Joseph. Despite generations of efforts to silence Indigenous languages, they survived. And today, people like Salia are working to ensure they don't simply survive, but thrive.
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7: Mostly cloudy today. Chance of showers this afternoon. High of around 21. Cloudy. Chance of showers through this evening. Temperature dropping to about 15 overnight. Showers throughout the day for tomorrow. High 21. However, could feel slightly warmer with a bit of a humidex factor in there.

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1: I'm William Prince, your host for A Day to Listen. Reconciliation isn't something that happens by simply observing from the sidelines. 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Stuart Gonzalez served as a general counselor with the Squamish Nation from 2021 to 2025, and is a residential school survivor. He has seen the impacts of residential schools within his own family and community. Coming up, he challenges Canadians to confront the truth of residential schools and asks us to consider what it means to listen with an open heart and mind.
2: It's up to us to acknowledge the true history of this land and take meaningful action toward reconciliation. 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
6: Country 102 weather.
7: Mostly cloudy for today. There is a chance of showers this afternoon as well, hitting a high of about 21. Cloudy chance of showers tonight, dropping down to a low of about 15. Showers continuing throughout the day tomorrow, hitting a high of 21. However, there's going to be a bit of a humidex factor, meaning we could feel a little bit warmer.

0: This is the National Day for Truth and Reconciliation. Through the Gord Downie and Chani Wenjack Fund, we have partnered with major media outlets throughout Canada to bring you a day to listen. As we mark 10 years since the release of Gord Downie's Secret Path, we're reflecting on the power of stories to help us understand the truth and what it means to honor that truth with action. Coming up, Pulitzer Prize-winning journalist Connie Walker shares her perspective on the power of survivor stories, the importance of preserving them, and what can be lost when they disappear. I'm William Prince, and this is A Day to Listen.
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4: Mostly cloudy for today. There is a chance of showers this afternoon as well, hitting a high of about 21. Cloudy chance of showers tonight, dropping down to a low of about 15. Showers continuing throughout the day tomorrow, hitting a high of 21. However, there's going to be a bit of a humidex factor, meaning we could feel a little bit warmer.

0: The subject matter in the following story may be difficult for some of our audience. Listener discretion is advised.
1: Negan Sinclair is a writer, educator, and advocate. In this conversation, he reflects on the idea of reconciliation through an Indigenous understanding of relationality and what it would mean to move beyond the language that we've inherited.
2: The term reconciliation doesn't come from us. It comes from the church, and it comes from Catholicism and long histories of Christianity trying to reconcile the Trinity. And so that when it's foisted upon us, I think we can use that term for a while, like we do with all English terms, but we realize eventually that our traditional terms are what define ourselves, right? What define who we are. And so I think that reconciliation is a really valuable term, but, you know, Wakotawin, which is a wonderful Anishinaabe Cree term, which means relationality. Like, how do we figure out relationality? And we do that through humor, through sharing food, through spending time together. Like, the treaties were always supposed to be mechanisms to create family. They were not supposed to create friendship, which is how treaties have been thought of by the country, by even many of our people today. Treaties were supposed to be about having our children marry and spend time together. And when I say marry, I don't mean in a monogamous, heteronormative way. I'm talking about like making lives together. And that's not even gender-based or heteronormative. It's like just figure out a way to live together. And if you make children, if you make families, if you adopt one another, that's the point, is that your job is to figure out your relationality. And the treaties were supposed to build that mechanism for our children and the children of the newcomers to come together and build lives. And so even the term settler is not our term. That doesn't fit for us either. Like if our children were to get together and live together and commit to each other, to a life together. And again, I'm not talking about marriage, or I'm not talking about family. I'm not talking about sex, although those things can be a part of it. Like if that happens, then that means that the person across the way who looks differently, worships differently, you know, has different language, dresses differently, that's now my brother or my sister or my family member.
1: That was our friend Negan Sinclair, a media pundit, award-winning columnist, and a cultural influencer. I'm William Prince, and this is A Day to Listen.
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9: Mostly cloudy today. Chance of showers this afternoon. High of around 21. Cloudy, chance of showers through this evening. Temperature dropping to about 15 overnight. Showers throughout the day for tomorrow, high 21. However, could feel slightly warmer with a bit of a humidex factor in there.

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0: The subject matter in the following story may be difficult for some of our audience. Listener discretion is advised.
1: Indigenous peoples have shaped Canada in ways that are often left out of the stories we're taught, from governance and diplomacy to trade and peacekeeping. Here, Negan Sinclair asks us to consider how we consider the history of Canada.
2: I think that in corners of the country, they're realizing a truth, that the most important contributors to this country, the most significant, the very first contributors, are always Indigenous. And what that means is that we have built everything that we know of as Canadian, from democracy to healthcare to the multiculturalism as a policy. Even the idea of peacekeepers is an Indigenous idea. When we see all these things that we're proudly chanting as Canadian, they always start with an Indigenous tradition. And the strongest areas where you see that still continuing today are in the prairies and throughout Western Canada. But you really see it when you go to the north, where Indigenous peoples are all the running all the major businesses, all the major trade, all the major governments that are happening. And what you realize is like, oh, that's where Canada comes from. That's the principle of what built this country. It's just that we have now been taught to forget that, or been taught that that doesn't matter, or we've been taught a different history, a wrong history, or a certainly half-filled history or half-incomplete history. And we've been taught that only when Europeans arrive, that's the only people that matter, and then Indigenous peoples are on the two pages of the front textbook, and then boom, we disappear for 500 years. What I say to people is that we have mistreated Indigenous peoples for a very long period of time, legislatively, also in policy and practice throughout the country. My point of it is that we have to help encourage, empower, stand beside Indigenous communities who are for the very first time in this generation achieving elements of success that was dreamed about in the treaties, which are attaining levels of education, attaining sovereignty, attaining levels of autonomy and control over territories, again, after 150 plus years of being hammered into a position of subservience based on the Indian Act. All of those things are building a Canada that we've never seen before, which is very exciting.
1: Hear Negan's full conversation at adaytolisten.ca, where Negan reflects on his father's legacy, their relationship, the state of reconciliation, and his own path ahead.
0: We can build a better Canada by taking a day to listen. For more, visit adaytolisten.ca.
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6: Mostly cloudy for today. There is a chance of showers this afternoon as well, hitting a high of about 21. Cloudy chance of showers tonight, dropping down to a low of about 15. Showers continuing throughout the day tomorrow, hitting a high of 21. However, there's going to be

0: The subject matter in the following story may be difficult for some of our audience. Listener discretion is advised.
1: Robert Doan is the Senior Director of the National Indigenous Strategy through the Indigenous Office at CBC. He has spent his career making space for Indigenous voices in Canadian media.
2: When I look at CBC Radio Canada, we have only maybe 206, Indigenous work in an organization of 7,800. The vast majority of those folks, they live in the North. I always have to ask myself, who is not included in our conversations yet? How can we ensure that we're properly reflective and that our strategy is an organic process, that we're agile, we're always responding, and we're always adjusting? And then how are we preparing? So even in my own role, I took this role in February, and as I said, that I'm always thinking about succession. To me, this role and this office, which we don't talk nearly enough, was actually the first time we created a pathway for future Indigenous leaders to move their way up within the public broadcaster and help continue to shape this organization. So it's all those things that I think about, and I'm always learning, because every time we go somewhere, someone's telling me something, either we're not doing right or there's things that they love. But honestly, if I go out to where I'm from, there's still a lot of folks that don't even know that we have a National Indigenous Strategy. They don't know that this is a place for them. And even more importantly, I think that our role as a public broadcaster is like, how are we supporting folks in that media ecosystem? We should be partners with those in community radio, in nonprofit radio. When we look at our MOU with ABTN, we should actually be seeding and growing future communicators, future media leaders. That should be our job. And so yeah. It's those things and more, I think, that really guide my work. But at the end of the day, I need people to kind of join the cause and actually call out when we're not doing enough.
1: 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I'm William Prince, and this is A Day to Listen.
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7: Country 102 weather.
8: Cloudy for today, chance of showers as well. Temperature steady at about 21 degrees. Overnight tonight, more cloud showers and a low of 15. Showers continuing tomorrow, high of around 21. Ending the week on Friday with a mix of sun and cloud, small chance of showers and a high of 18.

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1: It's not always easy to make change, especially at the corporate level. In order to do that, systemic change has to have buy-in from the leadership. But when those in positions of power have not grown up with that mindset, how do you change it? How do you make it so there is a fundamental shift in workplace culture? Robert Dolan is the Senior Director of the National Indigenous Strategy at CBC. He shares some of his insight and what it will take to make serious, equitable change. I'm William Prince, and this is A Day to Listen.
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3: Cloudy today, chance of showers throughout the rest of the day, temperature steady near 21 degrees. Through this evening and overnight tonight, more cloud and showers and a low of 15. Showers continuing through the day tomorrow, high 21. Friday will be a mix of sun and cloud with a chance of showers and a high of 18.

0: The subject matter in the following story may be difficult for some of our audience. Listener discretion is advised.
1: J.P. Gladue is an Anishinaabe business leader and founder of Makwete. With decades of experience working across Indigenous communities, business, and the natural resource sector, he has advocated for greater Indigenous ownership and participation in economic development.
2: I think corporations and industries have come to recognize that this transactional relationship that they've been having, in some cases not at all, with our communities, hasn't been working. And the idea that building trust and moving at the speed of trust before we can get to business becomes a critical point in which our relationships can prosper. And so when I think about the way that corporations come to the table now, and it's got to be relationship-based, quite often I think they, at least in the past, have forgotten that sometimes that they have to put the lens of the community before their own if they're going to get anywhere. They have to understand the community circumstances, and that circumstance varies. And there's no one brush that paints a community in this country. We have a diversity of views, of capacity, of aspirations, but we have this one thing that unites us all, and that's a connection to our Mother Earth, to make sure that she can continue to provide for us, both from a business sense as well as a traditional ceremonial and food and air and water. So, you know, those types of values need to be accounted for in this relationship of trust, and it can't be transactional. It can't be one way. And then we need to ensure that, you know, the industry leaders also understand this. And I would also suggest, in that quest for building trust, is that enough of just asking our leadership to come to the big cities. The corporate leaders need to get out of the big cities and come to our communities to really fully understand our community circumstances. And I come to the land all the time because I live here. And I tell you, when you come to the land, your nervous system settles down and you think and you act differently. And if you can come to our communities and break bread with us around the campfires or around the fishing or hunting camps, man, oh man, it just changes your perspective. And that is not transactional. That is relationship. And that's truly understanding and putting yourself in a different circumstance that is going to help transform your thinking so we can have stronger outcomes between our nations, industry, and governments.
1: That was J.P. Gladue speaking about Indigenous economic prosperity, ownership, and the role Indigenous nations and businesses can play in building a stronger economic future.
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8: Country 102 weather. cloudy for today. Chance of showers as well. Temperature steady at about 21 degrees. Overnight tonight, more cloud showers and a low of 15. Showers continuing tomorrow, high of around 21. Ending the week on Friday with a mix of sun and cloud, small chance of showers and a high of 18.

0: I'm William Prince. Thank you for joining me for A Day to Listen. J.P. Gladue has spent decades working at the intersection of Indigenous communities, business, and industry. Coming up, he'll share what genuine participation can look like, why responsibility to the land matters, and what he hopes the future holds for the next generation of Indigenous business leaders. 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
6: Cloudy today, chance of showers throughout the rest of the day. Temperature steady near 21 degrees. Through this evening and overnight tonight, more cloud and showers and a low of 15. Showers continuing through the day tomorrow, high 21. Friday will be a mix of sun and cloud with a chance of showers and a high of 18.

0: that space. You've got to be fearless. 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We all do. And continue to strive for better, for your family, for your community, for this country.
1: 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Gladue. 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

0: The subject matter in the following story may be difficult for some of our audience. Listener discretion is advised.
1: Stephanie Tornack-Gilbert is an Inuk registered nurse and public health leader who has worked in communities throughout the Northwest Territories. Her approach to healthcare is rooted in listening, relationship building, and understanding the histories and lived realities of the communities she serves. Here, she shares why healthcare workers need to look beyond the numbers and understand the systems and histories that shape Indigenous health outcomes.
2: Culturally safe healthcare is a state of being. It's about being in relationship, and it's the connection between the community, its individuals, and how they interact with the healthcare system. It's also about having good intent to create wellness and health together, a shared definition of what health and wellness is for that person, that family, that community. It's about open communication, informed consent, and partnership. And it's really about equalizing the power between the health subject matter experts, such as a nurse or a physician, and also a shared power with the client and their families. And that can feel very abstract for many, but if you're actually speaking to a First Nations, an Inuk or a Métis person, or to the community, they actually say that makes complete sense, because our way of thinking, knowing, and being understands and embraces this without hesitation. And we inherently know what it means because our culture, our knowledge, and our expertise in relationships is so central to our identities. And so when I say that culturally safe care is about relationships, that makes sense to most Indigenous individuals. It takes a little bit of understanding and stretching of our brain muscles for healthcare professionals.
1: That was Stephanie Gilbert, an Inuk registered nurse and public health care leader, speaking about the importance of understanding colonialism and structural racism in healthcare.
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5: Cloudy for today, chance of showers as well. Temperature steady at about 21 degrees. Overnight tonight, more cloud showers and a low of 15. Showers continuing tomorrow, high of around 21. Ending the week on Friday with a mix of sun and cloud, small chance of showers and a high of 18.

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5: Country 102 weather.
6: Cloudy today, chance of showers throughout the rest of the day. Temperature steady near 21 degrees. Through this evening and overnight tonight, more cloud and showers and a low of 15. Showers continuing through the day tomorrow, high 21. Friday will be a mix of sun and cloud with a chance of showers and a high of 18.
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7: Ain't a crazy baby. I just one drink could change things. Who'd ever thought we'd make it? Who'd have thought we'd ever come this far? Sparks flying over Bud Lights. 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
1: I found this kind of funny. It's from the website askwomen.com. What are some of the things you didn't let your partner bring with them when you both moved in together for the first time? Mm-hmm. And some of the answers are hilarious. One of them was his Arizona iced tea can collection.
2: I don't understand why men, particularly if they were in a frat house at some point in their lives, why they collected like empty alcohol bottles.
1: Stupid things. We did do a beer here named after the show,
2: right.
1: So I do have that can.
2: Oh, of course.
1: But that's about it.
2: That's not on display on your mantle.
1: No, I think it's in my office.
2: Yeah.
1: Or my garage. Okay. One of the two.
2: And I think that's perfectly acceptable.
1: I know guys that have collected beer bottles though, over the years.
2: Yeah, that's...
1: Yeah, I know. And when I see it on display, I go to myself, that's cool.
2: Depends on where it is in the home, I
1: guess. Yeah, that's true.
2: Yeah.
1: Like it's in a bar. Yeah, mm-hmm. It makes kind of sense.
2: Totally makes sense.
1: But would I ever do that?
2: Or put it in your bedroom or something?
1: No.
2: Like, come on.
1: No, I wouldn't. Any posters of any sort?
2: Right.
1: You kind of, I don't know.
2: Especially if it's posters of Scarface, Pink Floyd's Dark Side of the Moon album.
1: But what about music memorabilia? Now, you have some.
2: I do
1: but
2: have some.
1: But it's nice.
2: Thank you.
1: But it's
2: you made fun of it before.
1: Listen, it's not for me.
2: Okay.
1: But it's a Queen plaquey thing with Queen on it.
2: Yeah, and it's well-framed and, you know, it's a nice... It's not just a grubby little poster.
1: No, it's not. You're right. Right.
2: Get out of here.
1: I don't know. Wednesday, what's your story on this?
3: Well, okay, kind of funny story. My boyfriend and I are next door neighbors. Like, we put the pool ladder up between the fence so we can just have our own spaces. But when I, like, first got to where I live now, I moved in with him and my stuff was in boxes. And I don't know, I wasn't unpacking it because, you know, it's all fairies and dragons. So I think for me, it was, he didn't want the fairies up.
2: But dragons, yeah. He was okay
1: dragons
2: with?
1: Dragons were okay.
3: Yeah.
1: You know, dragons,
3: those
1: the dragons come over there. But I gotta draw a line in the sand.
2: You can't do the fairies.
3: Yeah, I gotta butcher up.
1: Right? Listen, I got a rep in this neighborhood. Like, if Gary across the street sees fairies up, like, it's all over for me.
3: Yeah.
1: It's all over.
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1: If you just popped in, we're talking about this little survey from AskWomen.com. What's something you didn't let your partner bring into the home when you first got together and moved in? Is there anything that you didn't let Tyler bring?
2: He didn't have a lot, honestly. He did have this really gross blanket that I think, I'm sure just went in the garbage, I hope. And a rice cooker. I remember being like, we don't need that. And now I'm kicking myself because rice cooker is like the greatest invention ever.
1: But don't you already have a rice cooker?
2: We didn't at the time.
1: Oh,
2: like,
1: I see.
2: He had one when we first met. And I was like, you don't need that.
1: You know, that rice is too exotic for me.
2: It's too spicy.
1: It doesn't go with my palate. So it's just going to just take up space.
2: And that's what I thought.
1: Right.
2: And then years later, we got another rice cooker, like our own, that we share. And it's the greatest thing ever.
1: I see. Now you're like, I don't want that rice cooker. You probably cooked rice for some floozy.
2: Yeah.
1: I don't want it. It's tainted. I don't want your floozy cooking rice.
2: Floozy rice.
1: I don't need that.
2: Yeah, that's exactly
1: if
2: how that comes.
1: This is going to work. It's only going to work if we have a pure white rice cooker. Okay? I make myself clear. Wow. Some hard, fast rules over there, eh?
2: It worked out, right?
1: It did work out, though. It did.
2: Thank goodness.
1: I know, it did. It's amazing. Aaron, was there anything that you didn't allow?
3: His big antlers, his big deer antlers. He wanted to hang them on the wall in the living room. Wasn't happening.
2: Yeah, love that.
1: Antlers?
3: yeah, his big deer head.
1: Okay, did it ever make the property?
3: Some of them, yes. Some of them are at his dad's house.
1: Okay,
2: gotcha.
1: All right.
2: Okay.
1: But not where you live.
3: No.
1: No. I can see that.
2: Yeah.
1: I can see. So they're not in the bedroom. No.
3: No, absolutely not.
1: Not in the hallways, not at the front door, nothing like that?
3: No.
1: Yeah, that's fair.
3: There's one in the garage and that's about it.
2: Okay, the garage is a good spot.
1: Okay.
2: I get that.
1: Okay.
3: As I would let them come to my living room.
1: Oh, that's fair.
4: 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Blasting schedules are now revised to include Mondays, excluding Thanksgiving. The closures are anticipated until late October 2026. Traffic may be intermittently stopped on Mondays through Thursdays from 9 a.m. until 30 minutes before sunset each day for periods of up to 15 minutes. Motorists should expect delays, plan alternate routes where possible, and allow extra travel time. Motorists are reminded to obey and follow all traffic control signage for the safety of both workers and the traveling public. For the latest information on highway closures and construction, call 511 MTO's Road Information Line or visit 511ON.ca.
5: Country 102 weather.
6: Cloudy with showers throughout this evening, temperature holding steady at about 20 degrees. Overnight tonight, much the same. Cloud showers, temperature dipping to a low of 15. Showers will roll on through tomorrow at a high of around 21. We'll get a mix of sun and cloud on Friday with a small chance of showers and a high of 18.

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1: All right, let's play another round, a quick draw, up for grabs right now. Twyla, it's your chance to beat the pants off of me, and you're already trash-talking me, okay?
2: Mm-hmm. Yeah, well, you know, come at me.
1: Okay.
3: Okay.
1: Let's do it.
3: So with quick draw, Twyla, I will ask you five questions. It's you against Casey. The questions will be like, name something that you would see in a classroom that starts with the letter P.
4: Pencil.
3: So good.
1: Oh, wait a
3: second. You get it. So,
1: shots fired, lady.
3: I will take the quickest, and here's the kicker here, the most acceptable answer, okay? You don't have to buzz in, Twyla. Just shout out your answer right away. Ready?
2: Okay. Yep.
1: All right.
3: Twyla
1: here
3: versus
1: go.
3: Casey. Quick draw. Question one. Name something you would see in the ocean that starts with the letter L.
2: With a water lizard.
1: Lizards.
2: Oh. L.
3: I think, okay, here's the thing. I'm going to take leech, even though I think that's more of a freshwater thing.
1: That's, a leech is not in the ocean.
3: But I like
1: the leech is Twyla. Actually freshwater. It's only in lakes.
2: Did you hear that, Casey? She likes me.
3: Yeah.
1: I like you too, but it's wrong. So if a kid's listening right now and goes to school and says leech.
3: But I already said I get it. But I still want to give Twyla the point.
1: Dang.
3: It was a tough one, okay?
1: You should have said autumn, or you should, you know what, a lumineer, and you would have been, I like you, so it's going to be correct.
3: You could have said whatever.
1: You could have said anything, in fact.
2: Well, Casey's not happy.
3: Yes, he's
1: not. Well, because it's a wrong answer.
3: It's fine. You'll do okay. All right, question two.
1: Unbelievable.
3: Twyla versus Casey. Twyla's up 1-0. Name a dressing, dip, sauce, or condiment that starts with the letter H.
1: Hot sauce.
2: Hot sauce.
3: Yeah. Okay. Casey's up. It's a tie game. All right. 1-1. Question three in quick draw. What's something you'd see at a nightclub? Yeah, that starts with the letter A.
1: Animals.
3: They're all animals.
1: They're
3: out
1: all
3: there.
1: Animals.
2: Audio equipment.
1: Oh, that's a good one. That was a really good one. I like that one.
3: I like animals, too.
1: No, I know, but the audio equipment at a nightclub.
3: Yeah. Okay, Twyla, you're up 2-1. Nicely done. Okay, question three. Name something you would see in a clothing store that starts with the letter R.
2: Robes.
3: Yeah. Oh, yeah.
1: Oh, robes.
3: Yeah. Good one. Twyla, my goodness.
1: On fire.
3: Okay, last question. Twyla's up 3-1. What's a girl's name that starts with the letter W?
2: Wanda.
3: Yeah.
1: Wanda.
5: All I do is win, no matter what. Got money on my mind. I can never get enough. We never be again.
6: 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Blasting schedules are now revised to include Mondays, excluding Thanksgiving. The closures are anticipated until late October 2026. Traffic may be intermittently stopped on Mondays through Thursdays from 9 a.m. until 30 minutes before sunset each day for periods of up to 15 minutes. Motorists should expect delays, plan alternate routes where possible, and allow extra travel time. Motorists are reminded to obey and follow all traffic control signage for the safety of both workers and the traveling public. For the latest information on highway closures and construction, call 511 MTO's Road Information Line or visit 511ON.ca.
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8: Cloudy through this evening, chance of showers, temperature steady at about 20 degrees. Overnight tonight, more cloud showers and a low of around 15. The showers are going to continue through tomorrow at a high of 21. Friday will be a mix of sun and cloud with a chance of showers and a high of 18.

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1: We are asking you in celebration of the hockey season kicking off tonight, in fact. Manny Mehotra is the new NHL coach for the Vancouver Canucks, his first NHL game. But he's been with the organization not only as a player, but on and off and inside the organization as a coach. Is it tougher to come into a new situation, don't know anybody, or would you rather work for someone that's come through the ranks and been promoted?
2: That you've seen get promoted for all those steps. Okay, well, what would you rather have?
1: I think I like seeing somebody move up the ranks.
2: Do you think that's inspiring?
1: It can be a lot of the times.
2: I can see that for sure.
1: I think when you see an organization that picks from within, it gives one hope, I guess. I mean, I've worked with organizations that have done the complete opposite, where then you basically say to the workforce, you don't have a chance of any room advancement here, regardless of your performance. And you're like, well, then it's time for me to leave.
2: Yeah, like, what am I even doing here? That is tough.
1: Versus another organization that says, you know what? We're going to reward you with this promotion because of your development and your skill level and
2: your
1: what
2: loyalty,
1: you bring.
2: Yeah, working all hard. These things. Sure, right.
1: I do agree it tends to be a little difficult, but I don't know, man. I like knowing, you know, the devil you know versus the devil you don't.
2: I think that's a really good point, yeah.
1: You know that? Aaron, who would you rather work for?
3: Probably somebody that got promoted because they probably know the ins and outs better.
2: Would it be difficult because at one point they were, you know, equal to you? Maybe they were even lower than you and now all of a sudden they're your boss? Would that be kind of hard with that power dynamic changing?
3: I'm pretty laid back. I don't think so.
2: You're good.
1: Hey, listen, your promotion is not a reflection of my laziness.
3: Yeah, no, exactly.
1: Right? Maybe I just don't want the added responsibility.
2: Hey, that's true.
1: You know?
3: Exactly.
1: Yeah.
3: You
1: don't know. You don't know.
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